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0: Terrence Frogman Henry, but I do, but I woo. Hey, I just found out some totally useless information. Do you realize that 1961 is the only year in this century that you can write upside down and it'll read the same? And if you want to do it again, you gotta wait till 6009.
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You're spending the weekend with Woo Woo. Arnie Ginsberg, your host, up and down the New England coast, 7 nights a week on the new WMEX in Boston. 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

0: turning. Hey, did you see Bobby Lewis on Dick Clark's American Bandstand this afternoon? He was great. And you know, I'm going to be doing a TV show next season. It's going to be sponsored by the Plumbers Union. We're going to call it the Unflushables.
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0: Shepping the limelights in Daddy's home.

Shepping the limelights on the new WMEX with Arnie Ginsberg. Hey, I was at the Hop at Surf Nantasket last Friday night with the 3Ds, and I had a mess of requests for our hit commercial, all about your pal Mel's at 1016 Great Plain Avenue in Needham. So if you're all set, let's listen to Mel sing one chorus, and then the great Ginsberg on the second chorus of the Pal Mel Rock.

what a song that is. Number 83 on the top 30. You know, Mal's just got a pile of new Western jeans in, and he's selling them at those low, low prices. That's at Mal's, 1016 Great Plain Avenue in Needham. Checking the tops and pops, here's the number one song on the number one station with Del Shannon. 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

1 on WMEX, Del Shannon's Runaway. And speaking of number one, it looks like Red Auerbach is leading Boston back to another championship this year. From WMEX Instant News, here it is. The Celtics, 117. Los Angeles, 102. Hey, if Los Angeles keeps this up, they'll be sending them back to Minneapolis.

0: movies this weekend? Head for the Medford Twin Drive-Ins. On screen one, they got Jerry Lewis in The Errand Boy. And on screen two, it's Elvis Presley in Blue Hawaii. This is your man in the night, Arnie Ginsberg, wooing you on the Night Train Show. And don't forget, in the morning, you want to start the day the fun way with Fenway.
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None can be returned. The prettiest Colleen will be chosen to paint Boston green on St. Patrick's Day. Ride in the WMEX car in the St. Patrick's Day parade. 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Boston.

Freddie King's Hideaway, and it looks like we got a getaway. You've been listening to the old woo-woo, Arne Ginsberg Night Train Show, serenading you 7 nights a week. Don't forget, first thing in the morning to Fenway Inn, then Dan Donovan, Melvin X Melvin's Gold Platter Show, Don Parker, and then tomorrow night, 8 o'clock, I'll be wooing you on Wimex. Good tonight.

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0: 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History is heard here on a regular basis, and sometimes it's made here as well. 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

0: Who's your rock and roll buddy? Alan, that's who. 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
1: Let us lift your spirits. Alan's Golden Oldies.

here's a story about the Rock Island Line. Well, the Rock Island Line, she runs down into New Orleans. There's a big toll gate down there, and you know, if you got certain things on board when you go through the toll gate, well, you don't have to pay the man no

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0: you to join me for Mike Velez Jukebox Friday every Monday, Wednesday, and Friday, 5:30 Central Time, 6:30 Eastern Time, right here at Allen's Golden Oldies, playing the best rock and roll, rhythm and blues, vocal group harmony, gems, pop, and a whole lot more. Let's take a stroll down memory lane with all those blasts from the past that'll forever last. So hey, why don't you join me 3 times a week? It's happening right here on Allen's Golden Oldies.
1: Hi, everyone. This is Sandy Weeks, Executive Associate for Jimmy Clanton Enterprises. 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
2: It's classics by the truckload. So climb on board. More great oldies coming down the road with the best of the 50s, 60s, and 70s on Allen's Golden Oldies.

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1: 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Alan's Golden Oldies.
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0: 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And by the way, if you're a new listener, don't forget to sign into my guest book. 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
1: Including transistors?
2: Yes. Well, he left me one earplug, I'll say that for him.
1: Well, did he take anything else?
2: Just the radios, and a couple of pieces of fruit.
1: I see. Well, what...
2: A banana and two Kadota figs.
1: Mm-hmm.
2: I don't deny him the fruit.
1: No. Are you and your husband going to replace the radios?
2: Well, we'll have to. Arthur is late for work because he has no radio to keep reminding him of the time and traffic conditions. I have nothing to keep me company while I work around the house.
1: I can imagine.
2: We have a 10-room house. We had a radio in every room.
1: Then he stole all 10 radios?
2: 11.
1: 11?
2: He also stole the car.

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So what if he flirts a little with the girls where he works?

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0: Hi, everyone. 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

Yeah, yeah!

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0: when the dandelion, when the postman comes to me.
1: 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One dandelion.
0: Look, laughing girl, will you try and control yourself?
1: I just figured out that joke.
0: So what do you want, a medal? Where was I? Oh, yeah. I was overseas in battle.
1: Wait a minute. Hold it.
0: Now what?
1: Sound more hillbilly.
0: More what?
1: More husky in the furlin'.
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1: 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I'll do anything for you. 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
0: No.
1: I'll get you that new set of teeth.
0: Uh-uh.
1: Come on to my house. I'll give you a pomegranate.
0: No.
1: Then what do you want?
0: Let me sing in the background.
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0: mother.
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0: this is John Mueller. 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
0: It's Sybil from DFW's Morning News. 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

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You know, Alan plays the best oldies there is, so if you hang around here, you're going to hear some of our old stuff. And you're cruising with Alan's

0: Sounds like he needs a dose of Alan's Golden Oldies. 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
1: 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You're tuned to Alan's Golden Oldies.

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1: 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This is Sandy Weeks, Executive Associate for Jimmy Clanton Enterprises. You may know Jimmy as a rock and roll singer, and he is. But Jimmy has also been an ordained minister of the gospel for over 40 years. God knows Jimmy as his servant who brings forth biblical truths from the Word of God. You now have the privilege of listening in to Jimmy's inspiring messages called Food for the Soul each Sunday at 10 a.m. and 2 p.m. Central Time on AllensGoldenOldies.com. 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
1: What a dumb thing to do. 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
2: 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We're not like any other oldie station. We like being rock and roll rebels. Allen's Golden Oldies.

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0: He's in battle when the dandelion, when the postman comes to me.
1: I get it. One dandelion.
0: Look, laughing girl, will you try and control yourself?
1: I just figured out that joke.
0: So what do you want, a medal? Where was I? Oh, yeah. I was overseas in battle.
1: Wait a minute.
0: When...
1: Hold it.
0: Now what?
1: Sound more hillbilly.
0: More what?
1: More husky in the front.

0: Oh, John, remember?
1: Marcia, I remember. I'll do anything for you. I'll buy a can of fish and worms.
0: No.
1: I'll get you that new set of teeth.
0: Uh-uh.
1: Come on to my house. I'll give you a pomegranate.
0: No.
1: Then what do you want?
0: Let me sing in the background.
2: All right, but sing way in the background.
0: Dear John.
3: Get further back. I can still hear you.
0: Dear John.
3: That's better. Now where was I? Oh, yeah. Will you please send back my autographed picture of Roy Acuff? My husband wants it now. When you find out who I'm wedding, you won't care, dear, anyhow. I've always been your best girl, but today I wed another. I couldn't wait, so I have married your father. That's all for now, love, mother.
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0: 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They're all here on Alan's Golden Oldies. Having one of those days?
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0: I'm just sort of walking around here inside the theater of my mind.
1: How did I get in here?
0: I put you in here. That's the nice thing about radio. I can put anything I want in here. Watch out for those elephants.
1: That was close. Watch yourself. You almost stepped in front of that train.
0: I saw it coming, actually.
1: Is that a merry-go-round over there by those Inca ruins?
0: Yes, it is.
1: That's the nice thing about radio.
0: Well, unlike, say, TV, which is at the mercy of the size of the screen, you know, the monitor of our head is limitless.
1: I get it.
0: Like that giant pterodactyl over there taking a bite out of the Superdome.
1: That's neat.
0: Send the synthesizer players in, will you?
1: Come on in. Thanks for helping me reappreciate radio. I gotta play this back on my Walkman.
0: Excuse me?
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On Alan's Golden Oldies, the best of the 50s, 60s, and 70s.

It's that time now. 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

0: Hi, everyone. This is Sandy Weeks, Executive Associate for Jimmy Clanton Enterprises. 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
2: 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It must be what we do. And we're glad you're doing it with us on Alan's Golden Oldies.

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We are now into hour number two on this Motown, this Monday with G-Man right here on number one, Allen's Golden Oldies. Time for G-Man to wake up, I guess. 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I'd really like to hear from you, your comments. I'd like to know where you are. What city, state, or country are you in listening to my program right now? 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Coming up next from 1957, Johnny and Joe.

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3: Here is Alice Cooper.

that's it for this Monday, but I hope you join me tomorrow, same time, right here on Allen's Golden Oldies. Right now it's time for G-Man to climb into the OG mobile and head for parts unknown. So until tomorrow, stay cool and remember, G-Man.

0: Mr. Abbott? Is my car all greased and ready?
1: Yes, it is, Mrs. Niles. Costello, go get Mrs. Niles' car.
2: Uh-oh.
1: What do you mean, uh-oh?
2: I was afraid she was going to ask for a car again. The car isn't here.
0: My car isn't here? Where is it? Where is my car?
2: I had it out last night. I was testing it, and I had a slight accident. The car is down on Main Street.
0: On Main Street? Well, why didn't you bring it home?
2: It was dark. I couldn't find all the parts.
1: You wrecked Mrs. Niles' car? How did it happen?
2: I hit a pedestrian.
0: You hit a pedestrian? Oh, how could that wreck the car?
2: The pedestrian was on a bus.
0: The car on Main Street.
2: Between 5th and 6th Streets.
0: Oh, will you be specific? Is it nearer 5th or nearer 6th?
2: It's kind of spread out evenly between them.
0: Oh, you fool! I suppose the car is a total wreck.
2: I couldn't tell very well.
0: Oh. What do you mean you couldn't tell?
2: When I left, the fire department was sifting the ashes.
0: Did you hear that, Kenneth? This idiot has destroyed my car.
3: Well, we're not going to stand for this, Costello. You're going to replace my wife's car. We're calling the police.
2: Now, wait a minute, Mr. and Mrs. Niles. I didn't mean to wreck your car. I'm just a poor little boy trying to get ahead.
0: Well, if you ever get a good one, you'd better hang on to it.
2: Mrs. Niles, I'm going to do the gentlemanly thing. I'm going to give you my car. It's a beautiful 10-passenger sedan.
0: You mean 10 people can ride in it?
2: No, one rides, the other 9 push.
0: I don't want your broken-down jalopy.
2: Please, it's a very nice car. Here it is over here, leaning against the wall. Come on, hop in, everybody. I'll take you for a spin.
1: All right, Costello. Step on the starter.
2: Okay.

0: tin can going, Costello.
1: Costello. Costello, watch where you're driving. You're up on the sidewalk.
2: Oh, you don't drive on the sidewalk. Oh, you're a stranger in California, eh, bud?
1: Look out, look out. Look out, give that pedestrian the right of way.
2: Okay.
0: Ah! You big fat dummy, can't you see where you're going?
2: I got you, didn't I?
1: Costello, you blockhead, you bumped into that woman.
2: You told me to.
1: I did not. I said give her the right of way.
2: Oh, I think you said give it to her right of way.
1: Oh, here comes a motorcycle cop.
3: All right, pull over to the curb, you. I'm Officer Melonhead. What do you think you're going to, a fire?
2: Hey, Abbott, there's a fire. Come on, let's go see it.
1: Costello, there isn't any fire.
2: This guy just told me there's a fire.
3: I did not. I just asked you if you were going to a fire.
2: Sure, I'll go. I like to watch fire.
3: Listen, Shorty, there isn't any fire.
2: Didn't you just ask me if I was going to a fire?
3: Yes, I did, but I always ask that.
2: Whether there's a fire or not?
3: Yes.
2: Let me smell your breath.
3: How dare you? How dare you insinuate that I drink? A bottle has never touched my lips.
2: Oh, a cork sniffer.
3: Insulting a police officer, and there's witnesses too, huh? Who are these two people in the back seat?
1: That's Mr. and Mrs. Ken Niles.
3: Oh, indeed. And which one is Mrs. Niles?
2: Wait a minute, wait a minute, wait a minute, Officer Melonhead. I don't go for that kind of remark. Which one is Mrs. Niles? These people's are friends of mine. I'm taking them for a ride in my car. Hey, Abbott, how do you like the guy? Asking me which one is Mrs. Niles.
4: Good for you, Costello.
2: You keep out of this, Ken.
4: Well, I'll fix you. Officer, this man wrecked my car, and now he's trying to palm off this old pile of junk on
3: me. Oh, he is. Is he trying to swindle a woman? Costello, you're going to jail.
1: You are, Costello. You've got yourself into it again. Well, what's the matter with you?
2: I guess I'm just a failure. I'm the kind of person my mother don't want me to associate with. I'm just an onion on the hamburger of life. I'm just a piece of flotsam going somewhere to jetsam.
4: Costello, what are you going to do about the car you wrecked?
2: Mrs. Niles, I'm going to do the decent thing. I'm going to get a brand new car.
3: What kind of a car are you going to get her?
2: I'll buy a brand new Ford.
3: What's the matter with a Chevrolet?
2: Nothing. 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
3: Just Chevrolets, huh? 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
3: Sure. What do you care if Chrysler starves?
2: I don't want Chrysler to starve. Let him sell 4,100,000 automobiles.
3: Oh, now you want to jam the highway so my wife will have to drive 3 miles an hour, huh?
2: Look, let her drive 30 miles, 50, 70, 80 miles an hour.
3: How do you like this guy? My wife is cockeyed. He wants you to drive 80 miles an hour.
2: All right, don't let her drive. Let her walk.
3: Oh, she should walk down the street, have the sailors whistling at her.
2: No, no, I don't want the sailors to whistle at her.
3: Now you don't want the sailors to have any fun, huh? I know what you're thinking. Go on, say it. My wife kisses every sailor in town.
2: Your wife don't kiss every sailor in town.
3: Oh, you know the one she kisses, but you won't tell, huh?
2: Wait a minute, Melonhead. Why do you take everything I say and switch it for?
3: Switch, huh? Now you're dragging my wife's hair into this. Go on. Tell all the people how ugly my wife looks without her hair. Say it. My wife is ugly without her hair.
2: No, no, Melonhead. No, I think she's a slick little girl.
3: Oh, slick. My wife looks like a billiard ball with legs. Go on. Go on. Start a rumor. Tell all the people that I married my wife. I only married my wife for her money.
2: Melonhead, I knew your wife before you married her. She was a pauper. She didn't have a red cent.
3: Now he tells me. Costello, I've got a good notion to slap your ears down.
2: Oh, you would have said it if you didn't have the policeman's uniform on.
3: Oh, I wouldn't, huh?
2: No, you wouldn't. No, I'd like to see you take that coat off.
3: All right, I'll take the coat off.
2: Well, come on, take it off.
3: I'll take it off.
2: Go ahead, take it off.
3: Okay, my coat is off.
2: Now.
3: Well, now what have you got to say?
2: Did anybody ever tell you that you have pretty suspenders?
3: Oh.

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From the studio right side of it, Texas, for the next 4 hours, we're bringing you, how about it, the 50s, 60s, and 70s. I'm going to throw in a few other years here and there. Make your phone request right now at 1-817-246-3464 or message me on Facebook. Remember, you say them and I promise you I'm going to play them.

Well, here it is, the 6th of July. I hope everybody had a wonderful 4th of July weekend. Let's take you back to 1975 with none other than this.

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0: How about some disco? Are you ready? KC and the Sunshine Band. I'm your boogeyman.

Hey, coming up at the top of the hour, we'll be remembering the one, the only, Bill Haley. 1974. But right now, Rick

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Hey, how about Paul Nicholson as we find heaven on the seventh floor? 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

0: Henry Mancini and his orchestra.
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2: 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What do you have to report?
3: 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I want to encourage our listeners today to give us a call at 469-726-2176 if you think you may have roof damage. 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

Way back in 1958 on the Sun 45 RPM vinyl, they are rocking and bopping at the High School Confidential. That's the name of the motion picture that started out with Jerry Lee Lewis singing that song.

Got a request from my good friend Tom in Chattanooga, Tennessee. He wants those Johnny Mansingers. Hey, do you know the way to San Jose? Thank you, Tom.

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1: Good morning, Vietnam! Hey, this is not a test. This is rock and roll!

of rock and roll, Bill Haley. Rock this joint. By the way, Bill Haley would have been 101 years young today. We're going to bring you more of Bill Haley from 1956.

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Wishing a big happy birthday going out to the late Bill Haley. 101 years young today, he would have been.

0: 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And the record that started it all in Blackboard Jungle.
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0: This career girl had everything but love. 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They had absolutely nothing in common except a party line.
1: Would you please get off this line?
0: They believed passionately in the motto, hate thy neighbor. Look, I don't know what's bothering you, but don't take your bedroom problems out on me. Then he met the body that went with the voice he hated. What would you do? That's what he did. Pretend he was two other guys. 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

0: Tony Randall.
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0: And Thelma Ritter, in the most sparkling sexcapade that ever winked at convention.
2: Bedroom problems. 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
0: Hear Doris Day sing these hit tunes with an assist by Rock.

0: picture. 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
1: Chills. 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
0: That's right. It's a sexy love story between me and
1: not one, but count them two beautiful women.
0: It's also a buddy picture.
1: Hey,
0: there's one of my co-stars,
1: Vance the Talking Pig. Say something, Vance.
0: This is a very challenging role for me.
1: I walk. I talk. I crawl on my belly like a reptile.
2: Mr. Herman, ready for you on the set.
1: Beg me.
2: Please, Mr. Herman.
1: Pretty please.
2: Pretty please.
1: Excuse me, won't you?
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1: 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It's exactly 20 minutes before the top of the hour. We're live, not Memorex, on this sixth day of July, bringing you the history of rock and roll and loving every minute of it. Phone lines are open right now at 1-817-246-3464, or you can message me on Facebook. You know, on the sixth day of July, the year was 1974, George McCrae released Rock Your Baby. And the rest was history for George McCrae.

Checking on birthdays, how about the Duke of Earl himself, Gene Chandler, celebrating birthday number 89. Let's go with four in a row with the Duke of Earl himself, Gene Chandler.

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It's Smokey and the Bandit time, eastbound and we're down.

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1: Do you love a 57 Chevy? 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Do you cherish the memory of a sweet chick with a ponytail and pleated skirt? Then you'll love A-L-A-N. And here he is.
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from 1962. She's everything I wanted you to be. Hey, I just got off the phone with Heather in Canada. She wanted to hear Sir Elton John. How about it? I'm Still Standing, back in 1983. Remember, you say them. I promise you, I'm gonna play them.

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One in a million. You're listening to the best oldies on the World Wide Web. That's Alan's Golden Oldies.

0: Past the hour, as we remember on the 6th day of July, the one, the only Satchmo, better known as Louis Armstrong, who passed away on the 6th day of July. The year was 1971. Let's remember Louis Satchmo Armstrong with four in a row as we start off with the Saints. They're all going to be marching in.
1: Sisters and brothers, this is Reverend Satchmo getting ready to beat out this mellow sermon for you. My text this evening, when the Saints go marching in. Here come Brother Hickenbottom down the aisle with his trombone. Blow it, boy.
0: Back in 1939...

0: cats been talking about you got rhythm, you got this and you got that and the other. I got rhythm. I'm going to see what you all got. Joking. Now, come on here. Let's see what we all going to do here. Swing out now. Let's go. One, two.
1: Back in 1932 with Louis Satchmo Armstrong.

So I got a Facebook request from my good friend by the name of Irene in Canada. She wanted David Gates and Bread from 1971. If, remember, you say them, and I promise you I will play them. Alex Gold at Odie's in our 21st year on the World Wide Web.

0: Thank you, Irene, for your request. David Gates may be gone, but he will always live on with bread. Hey, hey, hey, it's 3:30 on the Central Time Zone. It means it's time for Superman the Radio Show. Now don't go away, we'll be right back.
1: Than a locomotive, able to leap tall buildings at a single bound. Look, up in the sky, it's a bird, it's a plane, it's Superman. Kellogg's Pep. P-E-P-Pep. Kellogg's Pep, the Sunshine Cereal, presents
2: The Adventures of

0: Today, in answer to the Clarion's page one blast that attempts to make ex-GI Sam Robbins appear to be leader of a communist plot, the violently incited mob of veterans march to police barracks to free their pal from jail.
1: Hello there, gang. This is your pal Dan McCullough. Say, how many of the 49 different prizes have you collected from packages of Kellogg's Pep? Yes, sir. I said 49 different prizes. There's one in every package of Pep you open. And there are three different kinds of prizes you may find there. For instance, how you coming along with your collection of Pep comic buttons? There are 18, you know, in the series, each picturing a favorite comic strip character to pin on your jacket or your beanie cap. And how about those bright-colored bird pictures? There are 24 to collect, each with a full description, so you can wise up the gang on birds. And have you rounded up all seven of those colored cardboard plane models? Each one's a model of a famous fighting plane. All in all, that makes 49 different prizes you can collect. One in every package of Pep, the Sunshine cereal. And meanwhile, you can be enjoying breakfast with those crisp golden whole wheat flakes of Pep. Mm-mm. How Pep does make with a flavor. A catchy fresh flavor. A sunny toasted flavor. In short, a Pep flavor. And it really sends you. So for prize eating and your surprise prize, ask Mom to get you Kellogg's Pep tomorrow.
0: Now, the adventures of Superman. As you remember, Joe Martin, a war hero, was mysteriously shot during a veterans' demonstration against Governor Wheeler, whom the ex-GIs charged with practicing racial and religious discrimination in awarding state jobs. Big George Latimer, the state political boss, said he had seen Joe's best friend, Sam Robbins, draw a gun during the demonstration. This gun, identified as the one with which Joe had been shot, was later found in the Robbins' house. Sam was arrested, and the Metropolis Clarion, a scandal-mongering newspaper and Latimer's mouthpiece, immediately released a story to the effect that Sam had shot Joe as part of a plot to make trouble for the governor. Enraged, hundreds of his buddies marched on the jail to liberate Sam. Meanwhile, unaware of this development, Clark Kent is in the modest Robbins home interviewing Sam's mother. It is twilight. Listen.
2: They've got no right to say my Sam shot Joe Martin. Why, Sam and Joe brought the world of each other, Mr. Kent.
3: I know.
2: Since they were 6 years old, they've been friends. Sam would do anything for Joe, anything.
3: I believe you, Mrs.
2: And in
3: Robbins,
2: that newspaper, it said Sam was a foreigner.
3: Well,
2: that's a lie, Mr. Kent. You know that's a lie.
3: Don't pay any attention to what the Clarion said, Mrs. Robbins. We all know Sam is a loyal American. Just the victim of a plot to discredit him and others of his faith, as well as all the veterans who demonstrated against the governor.
2: A plot?
3: Uh-huh.
2: What kind of a plot?
3: Well, at the moment, we're not quite sure, but we have our suspicions. You may be able to help us pin it down.
2: I?
3: Mm-hmm.
2: How can I help?
3: Try to remember. Joe Martin was shot about 5:30 yesterday afternoon. Sam stopped here at the house about 6 on his way to the hospital. Is that right?
2: Yes, that's right. But he didn't stop to hide a gun like the newspaper said.
3: Oh, no.
2: He wanted to get the money he saved in the army to help Joe.
3: Yes, I know that. At any rate, Sam was here about 6. Now, what time did the state troopers come here and find the gun?
2: About half an hour, maybe 3/4 of an hour later. I know it wasn't 7 o'clock yet, because...
3: Well, never mind that. But between the time Sam was here and the state troopers came, were you alone?
2: Yes, I was alone.
3: Did you have any visitors?
2: No. Oh, wait.
3: What?
2: That friend of Sam's. He was only here a few minutes, so...
3: What friend of Sam's?
2: I don't remember his name.
3: Think, Mrs. Robbins. Think hard.
2: I think he said it was Charlie, but I'm not sure. He said he knew Sam and Joe in the army. Just got out of the army and he wanted to see Sam.
3: Mm-hmm. Did he come into the house?
2: He came in for just a minute. I gave him a cup of tea and some cake.
3: I see. Tell me, did he go into the kitchen with you, or did he wait here in the living room while you prepared the tea and cake?
2: Now, let me think. Is that important, Mr. Kent?
3: It might be. Can you remember?
2: Yes. He stayed in here, in the living room.
3: Mm-hmm. About how long, Mrs. Robbins?
2: Not long, just while I heated the water and arranged the tray.
3: Well, 5 or 10 minutes, say?
2: Not anymore. Why are you asking all these questions, Mr. Kent?
3: 5 or 10 minutes, eh? Plenty of time to get upstairs, discover which room was Sam's, and slip the gun into a bureau drawer.
2: What? Oh, no, he couldn't. Why, he said he was a friend of Sam's. They were in the army together.
3: Yes, so he said. What did this fellow look like?
2: He was about medium height, thin.
3: Mm-hmm.
2: He had on a blue suit. He was kind of light-complected and...
3: Yes?
2: And his mouth. I thought maybe it was because he was wounded in the war. It was kind of pulled up on one side.
3: Lippy Williams.
2: Who?
3: Lippy Williams, a reporter for the Daily Clarion. You've described him to a T. I wouldn't put a thing like this past him either. And the Clarion has been playing up this story to a fare-thee-well, practically trying and condemning Sam in their paper.
2: But why? He never did anything to them.
3: Well, if I'm right, if it was Williams who planted the gun here, I think I can guess why. First, I've got to prove it was he. Now, look, Mrs. Robbins, don't mention this to anyone, please.
4: Mom, they're going to get Sam out of jail.
2: What? Who is?
5: I didn't know anybody was...
3: No, no, it's all right, son. I'm Clark Kent.
2: Mr. Kent is trying to help Sam. This is my younger son, Lenny.
3: Yes, how are you, Lenny?
6: Hello.
3: And what's this about Sam getting out of jail?
4: Well, the boys from Sam and Joe's Legion post, about 100 of them, they're marching to the jail. They're going to bust down the doors and get Sam out.
3: Oh, no.
4: They might even have him out already.
2: Is it good for them to do that,
3: no,
2: Mr. Kent?
3: No, no, it's bad. It's about the worst possible thing the veterans could do for Sam or for themselves. Look, I'm going to try to stop them. You two stay here. I'll see you later.
0: Hurrying from the Robbins house, Clark Kent steps into a shadowed alleyway, strips off his business suit, and takes to the air as Superman. Up, up, and away! Red cape streaming in the wind, the Man of Steel flashes across the great city, appears over the gray stone barracks of the state police, just as a mob of angry, shouting GI veterans are massing for a rush on the central building housing the jail. Lined across the shallow steps, their backs to the jail doors, stand a dozen uniformed state troopers, guns in hand. The grim-faced sergeant stands a step above them, ready to give the order to fire, as the mass of veterans, like a great wave, suddenly surges across a few dozen yards, separating them from the jail.
7: Follow me! Let's get to the place like we took up an hour!
8: Wait! Just a minute, boys! Just a moment!
3: Don't let your troopers fire, Sergeant.
8: Hey, look!
3: Wait, fellas! Wait, I said! Listen to me!
7: Superman! Yeah! Superman! That's right!
8: Now, look, you boys have the wrong idea. We don't settle our quarrels in this country by taking the law into our own hands. You know that. That's what you fought the war for, to preserve respect for law and order.
9: What law?
10: Sam Robbins never shot Joe Biden.
8: Oh, you're right. And we'll prove he didn't. In the court.
10: Governor Wheeler laughs at the court.
8: Listen to me. Two wrongs don't make a right. Besides, you fellas are handling this wrong. You're playing right into the governor's hands. Don't you see that?
10: What do you mean?
8: How? You've already been called foreigners.
10: Yeah, because we have the guts to stand up for our rights.
8: All right, listen to me. If you attack the jail, you'll be committing a crime against the government. Public opinion will turn against you. The people will believe you're being led by radicals and foreigners. That's what certain people are trying to do, discredit you, so they can go on discriminating against you. Don't you see that?
10: Well, that's
8: as plain as the nose on your face. Go home now, please. Don't resort to violence.
10: What about Sam Robbins?
9: We're not going to let the governor railroad him to the chair.
8: Oh, wait a minute. Sam won't be railroaded to the chair. Joe Martin has a good chance of recovering. As soon as he's able to talk, he'll clear Sam.
10: Well, Joe dies. Then what?
9: Yeah, what about?
8: In that case, I can promise you that Sam won't be made to pay for a crime he did not commit if you'll cooperate with me and do this in the American way. But if you don't, you'll only discredit Sam and yourselves and further the cause of intolerance. So break this up. Go home now, please. Go home quietly.
0: Soberly, the crowd of GI veterans listen to Superman's plea, then turn slowly and begin to disperse. The Man of Steel breathes a sigh of relief as he watches them go. But unknown to him, a new and even greater threat is being prepared against Sam Robbins and the men who fought for a better world. We'll be back in a moment to find out what that threat is. So stand by.
1: You know, gang, with school started and all, it's a good idea to go in for a real bang-up breakfast. Because if you don't eat right in the morning, how can you have fun at your work and take in more fun after school besides? So tomorrow morning, just get next to a dish of Kellogg's Pep, the Sunshine Cereal. 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Put you in the mood to eat hearty. Take in that sunny, catchy Pep flavor, all golden toasted. Why, you'll say Pep's one prize of a dish. Or you might say Pep's a 49-prize dish. Because there are 49 different prizes you can get in packages of Pep. One in every single package. For instance, you can collect 7 exciting colored cardboard models of fighting planes. Easy and fun to assemble. And you can collect a great new series of 24 bird pictures, each with a full description to help you identify these birds in the air. And then there are those 18 bright colored comic buttons, each with a famous comic strip character to pin on your beanie cap or your jacket. So get busy collecting all 3 kinds of those wonderful prizes. Ask Mom to get you a package of Kellogg's Pep next time she goes shopping.
0: In the library of Big George Latimer's palatial home, the state political boss has just learned that the veterans did not storm the state police barracks.
6: His scowl deepens as Lippy Williams, star reporter for the Metropolis Clarion, says...
11: It's a lucky thing those GIs stopped in time, Mr. Latimer.
12: Lucky? Are you kidding? I was hoping they'd go through with it. We couldn't have gotten a better break.
11: How come?
12: Public opinion? Those vets would have been marked lousy if they broke into that jail.
11: Maybe, but it might have exploded the powder keg you're sitting on.
12: What powder keg?
11: Look, those stories you had me writing to Clarion smearing Sam Robbins and what you call foreigners, they've stirred up a lot of crackpots. You should see some of the letters and telegrams that came in.
12: What sort of letters?
11: Well, the usual stuff. Down with the Jews, down with the Catholics, down with everything. And wait until the mail comes in from upstate where they hate everybody who didn't come over on the Mayflower. They'll flood the office.
12: They will, eh?
11: Well, sure. All some of those nuts up there need is a couple of juicy stories like we've given them in the Clarion, and they're off to the races yelling for blood, foreigners' blood. That's why I say you're lucky the GI stab at the jail was called off.
12: So they want foreigners' blood upstate, do they?
11: And how? They're fanatical nuts. During the war, they organized German Bunds. Now they hate anyone whose name isn't Smith. Of course, it's none of my business, but...
12: Just a minute, Libby. Connect me with the governor, please. This is George Latimer. Hello, Frank. Listen, I'm quite worried about that business at the police barracks this evening. Yes, I know the veterans didn't go through with it this time, but they might the next time. I think you'd better have Robbins moved out of Metropolis. Where? Well, I think an upstate jail would be the safest place. Oh, no, I said upstate. You've got to take care of him, you know. Make sure no harm comes to him.
13: Hey, no, don't do that.
12: Get one of the judges to transfer him, Frank. Don't delay. It might look bad for you if anything happened to one of our war veterans. Fine. Good night, Frank.
13: You can't move Robbins upstate, Mr. Latimer. You know what'll happen?
12: No, what?
13: Those nuts up there will lynch him.
12: Will they?
6: His cold, beady eyes gleaming beneath fat, drooping lids. Big George Latimer smiles knowingly and leans back in his chair.
12: That would be unfortunate, wouldn't it, Lippy? Unfortunate for Sam Robbins.
0: Gang, tomorrow's episode is packed with suspense. So don't miss it. Tune in, same time, same station. And remember, for breakfast, it's Kellogg's Pep. For excitement... The Adventures of...

0: Superman is the copyrighted feature appearing in Superman DC comic magazines and is brought to you Monday through Friday at the same time by Kellogg's Pep, the Sunshine Cereal. Say, gang, when you line up all the famous names you know, you'll find Kellogg mighty near the top. That's Kellogg, the greatest name in cereals. 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And be sure to be with us tomorrow for the thrilling adventures of Superman. 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
1: 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Coming up next, we're going to take you back to 1967 with Elvis Presley with Big Boss Man. 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

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These are the five stair steps. 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

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Jerry Wallace. How that time flies.

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1: You've been listening to the Top Boy Four. This is Dean Clark at my front door.

That's Dee Clark. Look out for that crazy little mama. Coming up next, Dr. Hook and the Medicine Show with those sexy eyes.

0: Here with Alan's Golden Oldies in our 21st year on the World Wide Web, as we remember on the 6th day of July, the one, the only, the King of the Cowboys, who passed away 1998 at the age of 87. Here's a twin spin as we remember Roy Rogers. It's the Yellow Rose of Texas. Hoppy,
1: there's a yellow
0: Gene
1: rose
0: me.
1: In

It seems like only yesterday that we rode the range together. Prairie skies and tumbleweeds just as far as we could see. Then you grew up and drifted on. But I know that you remember.

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You know, time has a way of changing things. And soon there was your first love. You thought it would last forever.

Remember the King of the Cowboys, gone but not forgotten. On Allen's Golden Oldies, another person by the name of Della Reese. She would have been celebrating her birthday on the 6th day of July. She would have been 98 years young. Let's remember Della Reese with a twin spin. Not 1 minute more. Don't you know? Della Reese.

remembering Della Reese on her birthday today. Would have been 95 years young. Gone, but her music will always live on. Say, I'm looking at the old timepiece on the wall. It's telling me to tell you, last call for your favorite golden oldie of the day. Last chance to get one played at 1-817-246-3464 or message me on Facebook. 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

Hey, that's going to do it for this Monday's edition of Allie's Golden Oldies Live from the city of White Settlement, Texas, the 6th day of July, 2026. Now, don't go away. Coming up next. Hey, by the way, that's Lily waking up from her sleep. Coming up next, get ready for William Boy, sorry, Zopaloff Cassidy. 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We'll return tomorrow with our 50s and 60s dance party. We'll bop until we drop. So make a date to be with us tomorrow. So till then, this is Alan saying goodnight. God bless you all. Love one another. And remember one little thing. No matter what anybody tells you, baby, rock and roll, it's here to stay. Be safe. Bye-bye.

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5: Action and suspense out of the Old West comes the most famous hero of them all, Hopalong Cassidy, starring William Boyd. The Ring of the Silver Spurs heralds the most amazing man ever to ride the prairies of the early West, Hopalong Cassidy, the same Hoppy you cheer in motion pictures, and the same California you've laughed at a million times. Raw courage and quick shooting have built a legend around this famous hero. Hopalong is a name to be feared, respected, and admired. For this great cowboy rides the trails of adventure and excitement. William Boyd as Hopalong Cassidy and Andy Clyde as California. Well, Hoppy, what about our story?
6: We call this adventure Right Rope, Wrong Neck. The reason we call it that is because there was a rope involved. A rope that hung above a certain grim scaffolding in the territorial penitentiary at Battery Rock. And a neck involved, too. A neck that belonged to a friend of California's and mine, Fred Oakes. Fred had been sent to Battery Rock to hang for the murder of old Judge Melchior. But the judge's death had really been an accident. As soon as we had proved this to everyone's satisfaction, California and I headed for Battery Rock with a signed release in our pockets. We were nearing our destination on the third day out, and neither one of us were prepared for the shock that was in store for us.
7: Hoppy, this is getting to be an awful long ride. How much further is it?
6: What are you complaining about? We've only been on the road for 3 days.
7: Yeah, I know that, but I'm getting awful saddle-weary.
6: So am I. But it's for a good cause. We'll be able to take Fred back to his wife.
7: Yeah. It'll sure be good to see them two together again,
6: Sure will.
7: Hey, Hoppy, ain't that it up there ahead?
6: Yeah, that's it, all right.
7: Big place, ain't it?
6: Sure is.
7: I'd hate to try to get over that high fence.
6: Yeah, pretty big gate, too. And there's something else. See those four cupolos up there?
7: What's cupolos?
6: Those boxes at each corner of the building.
7: Oh, that's what them is, huh?
6: Yeah. And in each one of those cupolos is a guard with a gun. That's four pretty good reasons to keep you from going over that fence, huh?
7: Yeah. Well, here we are.
6: Oh, boy. Hi there. Open up. We got business with the warden.
8: What kind of business, mister?
6: Official business. We're bringing good news for one of your boarders. Ever see anything like this before?
8: Yep. That's from the governor's office. It's got his seal on it. It's all right, I guess. What's your names?
6: Name's Cassidy. They call me Hopalong. This is California Carlson.
8: Heard of you fellas. All right, give me your guns and I'll open the gates and you can go on in.
6: Thanks. Here's mine.
7: Here you are, feller.
8: Thanks. You can head back again on your way out. Wait a second now, and I'll get the gates for you. There, go on in.
6: Which way do we go?
8: Right over there to your left. There's a hitch rail over there. To find the warden, you take that outside staircase right next to it. And that's his office upstairs there, right off the landing.
6: Thanks. Come on, California.
7: We're all right with you, Hoppy.
6: Big place here, isn't it? Yeah, here we are.
7: Yep, and I guess that there's the staircase.
6: Yeah, might as well go up.
7: Sure is gonna be a pleasure seeing Fred's face when he walks out of this place. It's gonna be worth all the work it caused
6: it. It is at that. Well, here we are. Just walk in, I guess. Warden Davis?
9: It's me, stranger. Come in.
6: Thanks. I'm Hopalong Cassidy, and this is California Carlson.
9: Howdy.
6: Here's something I think you'll be glad to see.
9: Oh?
7: Yeah, go ahead. Open it up, mister.
9: Why, this isn't worth the paper it's written on.
6: What do you mean? Why isn't it?
9: This is an order for the release of Fred Oakes.
6: Well, certainly it is. We're taking him out of here. That's why we rode all this way, to bring you that release.
9: Well, you're just a matter of about 30 hours too late.
6: What?
7: Hey, what does that mean?
9: Means that yesterday morning, Fred Oakes broke jail.
7: He what?
9: When we get him back this time, he'll hang. You see, he not only broke jail, but in doing so, he killed one of my guards.
5: Now, back to Hopalong Cassidy and our story, Right Rope, Wrong Neck. It was a shock to Hoppy to learn that his friend, Fred Oakes, whom he had cleared of a murder charge and expected to free from jail, had made a break and killed a guard in the process. Now, he asks Warden Davis some pointed questions.
6: Warden, I don't understand this. Fred had known he was going to be released. He'd have never tried to break jail. Why wasn't he told about it?
9: Told about it? How could I tell him something I didn't know myself?
6: Well, why didn't you know about it?
9: Maybe because no one saw fit to tell me.
6: Oh, but that's not so. Governor Martin sent a messenger as soon as he heard that California and I had evidence that it'd clear Fred.
9: Messenger?
6: He wanted to make sure that Fred wouldn't be executed before his release could get here.
9: Then all I can say is that something must have happened to the messenger. I give you my word, I knew nothing about this till just now.
6: Well, I don't understand this.
9: Neither do I. But I've told you the facts.
7: Well, maybe something happened to that fellow the governor sent, Hoppy.
6: Well, something must have. What I want to know is whether it was an accident or something that was made to happen.
9: If it was something that was made to happen, then someone must have had a motive for Oakes' death. Someone wanted him to hang.
6: Exactly. Do you know of anyone like that, Warden?
9: No, I don't. But you know more of his affairs than I do. Perhaps you can think of someone.
6: No. No, I can't. I can't see how anyone could have gained by it. By the way, Warden, how did Fred manage his escape?
9: No one seems to know. All we know is that somehow he managed to get out of his cell just before dawn.
6: Well, how could that be?
9: The first anyone knew about it was when he showed up in the yard. Then he was fired at, but he cleared the gate and got away.
6: Well, he must have had help.
9: No doubt. I'd like to know where that help came from. This is the seventh escape in the last 6 months. One more and it'll mean my job.
6: But what have you done to get Fred back?
9: Sent two of my best men after him. Mahoney and Taggart.
6: Are they guards?
9: Yeah, they used to be deputy sheriffs. They're good men on the trail. I've ordered them not to come back without him.
6: I see. Then that's taken care of. California, you and I'd better get started. We got a different job to do.
7: Anything you say, Hoppy?
9: What's on your mind, Cassidy?
6: That messenger the governor sent here. I'm going to find out what became of him.

0: Hi there.
1: Hi.
2: I've looked everywhere for that messenger fella, Hockey. My notion is he ain't to be found.
1: I've found him, California.
2: You have? What's he doing?
1: Right now, not much of anything. He's dead. You see, California? He's lying over there, and all the signs have been made to look like he'd been shot on the way to the pen.
2: Yeah?
1: But look here. This is where he was really killed. And this sign shows that he was killed while riding away from the pen. In other words, he wasn't killed till he'd been there and was already on his way back.
2: Then the warden lied to us.
1: Well, that remains to be seen. There may be another explanation.
2: If there is, I'd admire to hear it. I reckon we'd better hightail it back there and put a few more questions to that feller, Hoppy. And the sooner the better.
1: No, I thought so at first. Something else has occurred to me.
2: What's that?
1: Those guards Davis sent out after Fred, Mahoney and Taggart. I wonder if they catch Fred, if he'll ever get back to the van.
2: What makes you say that?
1: Fred killed a guard, California. It might just be that they'd rather shoot him down and take him prisoner.
2: Yeah?
1: Or shoot him down afterwards and claim he tried to escape. Things like that have happened before, you know.
2: Darn tootin' they have. But they get a couple of days' head start on us. How do we get to Fred before they do, and how do we know where to look for him anyway?
1: I think the first thing he'll do is try to see his wife.
2: Yeah, sure he will. And Mahoney and Taggart know that as well as we do.
1: Of course they do. But what they probably don't know is that she isn't living at Miles City any longer.
2: No. Where is she?
1: She's at Buffalo Point. She moved there right after the trial to get away from the talk. Only Fred and I knew that.
2: Then we head for Buffalo Point, huh?
1: Right. Fred will have to hide out and take a roundabout route. If we hurry, we may be able to reach there almost as soon as he does. Come on, boy. Let's go.

0: Oh, boy. Oh. Now, you stay right here. I got to see if Mary's to home or not. Now, don't you make no noise, fella. Mary?
1: Fred! Oh, Fred!
0: Hi there, honey.
1: Oh, Fred, you're back. I knew you were coming, but I never expected you this soon. Oh, darling, it's so wonderful to see you again. It's almost impossible to believe.
0: Yeah. Yeah, but honey, you said you knew I was coming. They don't know I was headed this way, do they?
1: Well, of course. Hobby told me you'd come just as soon as they set you free. But I thought...
0: Set me free? Hey, what is this? What's all this about Hoppy and setting me free and everything? Come on, what is this?
1: But Fred, Hoppy got your release.
0: Release? I don't know anything about any release. Look, honey, don't you know why I'm here? I'm here because I broke out.
1: Oh, no, Fred, no.
0: That's only the half of it. If they catch me this time, they'll hang me for sure,
1: oh,
0: but...
1: Then we'll have to get out of here.
0: Huh?
1: Well, I don't know what this is all about, and I don't want to know either. All I know is that if they're after you, they're not going to get you back. Come on, Fred, help me, please. We'll get the things we need together and get out of here just as soon as we can.
0: Yeah, now, wait a minute. I'm heading for the border.
1: Well, what of it? Where else would you go?
0: You can't go with me.
1: But I am going with you. I'm not going to allow you out of my sight again. Not till I have to, anyway, and I hope I never have to. Come on, let's not argue, Fred. We haven't much time.
0: Hey, wait a second.
1: What?
0: Thought I heard something. You stay right there. I'll get behind the door here. If anyone comes in, you tell them...
2: But someone has come in.
0: Why, you... Oh! Oh, it's you, Hoppy.
2: Yeah.
0: I was afraid... Oh, look, Hoppy, you're just in time. I'm plenty glad to see you. I gotta head for the border. Mary's coming with me. I can't wait...
2: Wait a second. Not so fast, Fred.
0: Huh?
2: Before we go any further, I'd like to ask you one question.
0: What's that?
2: Did you kill that guard at the penitentiary?
0: Yeah. Yeah, I killed him, Hoppy, but I couldn't help it. You gotta believe me.
2: Sure.
0: I didn't even intend to kill him. It was just an accident. Hey, what kind of a joke is this, Hoppy? What's that gun for?
2: I'm sorry, Fred, but I'm taking you back.
1: Oh,
0: you don't mean that.
2: I do mean it.
0: I thought you were my friend.
2: But I am your friend.
0: That's what you say. From where I stand, you look more like a dirty dog.
2: Fred, I feel like a dog. But you've killed a man, and you'll have to pay for it.

0: Now, back to Hopalong Cassidy and our story, Right Rope, Wrong Neck. When Hoppy arrested him for the murder of the guard at Battery Rock, Fred Oakes was bitter in his denunciation of his one-time friend. But Hoppy felt that he had no choice, that he was only doing what his duty demanded. Shortly afterwards, they started on the return journey to Battery Rock, accompanied by California. And now we see them early in the morning after they've made their first camp.
1: California.
2: Yeah, Hoppy?
1: I think today we'll cut a little farther over to the north to avoid the main trail.
2: Why?
1: I don't want to take a chance on running into Mahoney and Taggart. I wouldn't be surprised if they weren't too far away from us right now.
2: Neither would I, Hoppy. I think you get the right idea.
3: Well, why so anxious to dodge him?
1: Well, if they take you in, Fred, I'm not so sure you'll reach the pen alive. They're guards. And after all, you killed a guard, you know.
3: Oh.
1: The way things are, if we run into them, they'll have the authority to take over.
3: Yeah, they would.
1: California and I wouldn't have any right to refuse to give you up. So it's better to dodge them.
3: Yeah, I get the idea now.
1: We'll be on our way pretty soon. First, there's some things I'd like to ask you.
3: Yeah? What?
1: For one, how'd you ever get out of your cell?
3: Hoppy, you'll likely not believe this, but for the life of me, I don't know. Somebody unlocked that cell during the night while I was asleep. When I woke up just before sunup, I found the door unlocked and a gun sitting inside.
1: I can believe you, all right. In other words, someone was trying to frame you.
3: Well, maybe.
1: Well, who would want to frame you? Who'd have a reason?
3: I don't know, Hoppy.
1: The warden and I were discussing that.
3: Hoppy, up until I made this break, I never figured I had an enemy in the world. Since nobody stands to gain anything by seeing me killed.
1: I don't know. It's got me stumped.
3: Well, you won't get any help from me. I can't give it to you.
1: Well, you would if you could, I know. Well, there's something else.
3: What's that, Hoppy?
1: I've known you for a long time, Fred. I've always figured you to be pretty level-headed. What made you kill that guard?
3: I didn't mean to, Hoppy. I told you that.
1: But still you did. How come?
3: Well, it happened just when I was making for the gate. He popped up in front of me right out of nowhere. All I did was fire over his head to scare him.
1: Yeah.
3: You see, he started to aim at me with that shotgun he was carrying.
1: How'd you know you killed him? You didn't stop to examine him, did you?
3: No, I just happened to look back when I topped the gate. Could tell from the way he was lying on his back that he must have been dead.
1: Mm-hmm. Well, anyway, I don't... Hey, wait a second. I thought you told me that when you tried to fire over his head, he was aiming at you.
3: He was. Just starting to, I mean.
1: Then how come he was lying on his back?
3: Huh?
2: Hey, I think you see what you're getting at, Hoppy.
1: Of course. If you'd hit him from in front, he should have been lying on his face.
3: How come?
1: It'll happen that way 99 times out of 100. I've never seen an exception. He shouldn't have been lying on his back unless you shot him there.
3: But I'm telling you the truth, Hoppy. He was facing me. He had his...
1: Of course you're telling the truth. As long as you've admitted killing him, what reason would you have for lying? But you didn't kill him.
3: What?
1: Someone else must have. Someone who shot him in the back.
3: Say, you think that can be so, Hoppy?
1: It must be. Was anyone else firing at the time?
3: Yeah, but it was dark, so I couldn't see just who was and who wasn't, Hoppy. But it sounded to me right then like everything was aimed in my direction.
1: Then anyone might have done it. I'm not taking you back to the pen.
3: I don't understand,
1: this
3: Hoppy.
1: This changes things. If you didn't kill that guard, I want to find out who did before they get their hands on you. You get aboard that horse of yours, Fred, and we'll...
4: And if he does, I'll blast...

0: we're going to Battery Rock with you.
1: What's the idea?
0: We don't mind going with you. We just don't care about going under arrest, that's all, Taggart. And as long as you're taking Fred, we want to go with you. We figure that way Fred will have a better chance of getting to Battery Rock alive. Any objections?
1: Do us any good if we made any?
0: None at all.
1: And we won't make none. But you'll be sorry for this, Cassidy. Wait and see if you ain't.
2: Interested in putting you and Carlson under arrest, Cassidy.
0: Thanks, Warden.
2: Now, as a matter of fact, from what you've told me, I agree with you that Oakes may not be guilty. The jury isn't likely to agree with you, though.
0: It very likely wouldn't.
2: You won't be able to clear Oakes this time unless you can show who did kill that guard.
0: I agree with you.
2: Which still leaves us with the problem of trying to figure who could gain anything by doing Oakes harm.
0: Does it, Warden?
2: Well, doesn't it?
0: I've been thinking this over, Warden. I've got a hunch we've been attacking this whole problem from the wrong angle. I don't think anyone cared what happened to Fred.
2: Then why was that messenger killed? Whoever killed him wanted Oakes hung, didn't they?
0: I don't think so. I think they merely wanted Fred to believe he was going to be hanged.
2: Why?
0: So when he got a chance, he'd make a break.
2: I still say why.
0: So that that guard could be murdered under cover of that break.
2: Say, maybe you're right. They
0: didn't want Fred killed. They wanted to kill the guard. Fred was just going to be the goat. Say, have you got a file on that guard, Warden? What was his name?
2: Jackson. Yeah, just a second. Yes, I have his file right over here. Won't take a second here. I left quite a bit of information about him, of course. We always keep it. Cassidy.
0: What? What is it?
2: It's gone. Jackson's file is gone.

0: California.
1: Hoppy, what is it?
0: I'm riding to Cedar Butte. You stay here and keep an eye on Fred.
2: How long are you going to be gone?
0: I don't know. A couple of days at least, maybe longer.
2: What you going for?
0: To look up Jackson's background. He's that dead guard. He came from Cedar Butte. Maybe they can tell me what I want to know over there.
2: What's that?
0: Tell you when I get back. I'm in a hurry. Come on, Topper.
1: But Hoppy, wait.
2: Doggone. When that Hoppy's in a hurry, he sure ain't going to be hindered. No.

0: Doggone, Warden. I don't know what's happened to Hoppy. All I know is the same as you do, that he's been gone a week, and he said he'd likely be gone only a couple of days. He...
1: Something must have happened to him.
0: Maybe it has, but...
2: It has.
0: Hoppy! Well, we was...
2: I've gone longer than I expected. Because after going to see the Dude, I had to go on to the state capitol. Warden, I've found out plenty.
1: What's that?
2: Well, in the first place, Jackson wasn't the guard after all. He only pretended to be.
1: Huh?
2: And his name wasn't Jackson. It was Mason.
1: Well, I don't get it.
2: Well, you weren't supposed to. Jackson or Mason or whatever his name was sent here by the governor. You remember all those escapes you told me about?
1: Yes.
2: Well, the governor sent Jackson here to find out who was behind them.
1: Why wasn't I told that?
2: Because for all the governor knew, you might have been behind them.
1: Oh, that's nonsense. Who was?
2: We don't know. But it's pretty obvious now that the man Jackson was after found out about it and framed Fred's escape so he'd have a chance to kill him, with Fred getting the blame.
1: Yeah, then we're no closer to knowing who he is than we were before.
2: But I think we are.
1: How come?
2: Jackson knew who engineered those escapes. He named the man in his last report. That report never reached the governor.
1: It didn't?
2: Either the man he was after destroyed it, or else...
1: Or else what?
2: Or else it's still hidden somewhere in Jackson's quarters. He would have kept it hidden somewhere, of course, till he had a chance to send it out. And the man who killed him may never have found it.
1: Well, I'll have a look for it immediately.
2: Well, I thought California and I would...
1: No, this is my job, Cassidy. I'll look for it.
2: All right, you do that, Warden. Let us know what you find.

0: There he is, Harpy. There's Warden Davis coming out of Jackson's cottage right now. What are we going to do to him?
1: Wait a second.
0: He's lighting a match.
1: Wants to see what he's got. Yeah, he's looking at some papers, California.
0: He's going to set fire to him. Come on.
2: Hold on there.
3: Hey,
2: grab him, California.
3: Oh, still your barman. I got you. I got him, Harpy.
0: Well, I'll be doggone. It's you.

0: Now, back to Hopalong Cassidy.
1: Yeah, what's going on here? Look here, Cassidy, what is this?
2: California just grabbed off the man we want, Warden.
1: Huh?
2: He thought at first it was you. When we got up close, we found out different.
1: Taggart? It's Taggart.
2: Sure it is. He gave himself away by stealing Jackson's report and trying to destroy it.
3: You'd never have caught me, Cassidy, if Jackson hadn't left this report around. I should have looked for it before.
2: If you had, you'd never have found it, Taggart. You there. Take this fellow away. Lock him up.
4: I'll do that. Come on, Taggart. This is going to be a pleasure.
1: Catch him! Get your hands off. Oh, this was a clever capture, Cassidy. What I don't understand is how Taggart knew we were looking for that report. I thought all along I'd kept it a secret.
2: Not in a penitentiary, Warden. You were forgetting the prison grapevine. And that was what I was banking on.
1: Oh, yes, of course. But tell me, what did you mean when you said he wouldn't have found that report even if he had looked for it before? Surely, if it's been there all the time...
2: But it hasn't.
1: What?
2: I needed that report to make the man we wanted betray himself. As soon as he heard about it, he figured he'd have to find it and destroy it.
1: Yes, I understand, but...
2: There's one thing he didn't know.
1: What was that?
2: Jackson had nothing to do with it. I wrote that report myself.
1: Well, I'll...
2: Don't trouble to express yourself, Warden. Go on, California. Let's be on our way.
4: Yeah.

Well, with a little manipulating, it looks like Hoppy finally measured the rope, or the right neck. The next time we meet Hoppy and his sidekick, California, we find them driving 10,000 head of cattle to market. But before they complete their mission, they run into plenty of trouble at the hands of a rival outfit. That is, until Hoppy finds out who caused the stampede at Semple's Crossing. Don't miss this next Hopalong Cassidy adventure. Hopalong Cassidy, starring William Boyd, is transcribed and produced in the West by Walter White, Jr. Right Rope, Wrong Neck was written by Gibson Scott Fox, with original music under the personal direction of Albert Glasser. All stories are based upon the characters created by Clarence E. Mulford. This is a Commodore production.

0: come so far to this place.
1: No more.
2: No more waiting.
1: No, no more waiting.
2: This is the time.
3: Now. The moment you've been waiting for.
1: I've been waiting for something like this my whole life.
3: The DJ that exemplifies knowledge, skills, and passion.
4: That's an accurate description.
5: 100%. 100%.
3: To triumph festivities of this magnitude.
6: Big. Real big.
1: Ginormous.
3: And achieve a party like no other.
4: Amazing.
6: You could say that again.
3: Ladies and gentlemen, please welcome.
1: This is going to be great.
7: I can feel it. I can feel it.
3: DJ Mike Balea.
8: That's the one.
9: All right, let's count it down.
3: The party starts in three, two.

Yeah, Little Richard taking us back to 1955. Welcome back, gang. It's the Jukebox Patty. I'm Mike Belair. Hey, let's keep those memories rolling away. Here's a fine one for you. Bye.

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And hey, once I get there, yeah, I'm going to get myself some tequila and have some good times with the champs right here on the Jukebox Party.

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1: DJ Mike Bolea. 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
4: DJ Mike Bolea.

Thank you, Connie, for that one. Bringing back some old memories. We're making some new ones each and every week. Thank you so much for being here. Hey, where were you in 62? Maybe you were listening to this long-lost classic by the Beatles.

Hey, gang, when's the last time you heard that one by the Four Seasons? It's called Marlena. Hey, you ready for some more of that doo-wop magic? Yeah, how about this one for 1959? These are the

is Tommy Edwards, and I have to say that's probably my favorite version of that classic little something called Please Love Me Forever. It's the Jukebox Party, and here's one that should have made it, but nobody played it. Let's rock and roll with Merrill Moore. It's called Rock, Rockola.

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Say hi. Let me know who you are. 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Hey, gang, let's go back with this one by the Ad Libs.